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4: Mainly clear tonight, upper 60s and sunshine, low 80s tomorrow. Tomorrow night, clear, upper 60s and sunny, warm, 85 Thursday. Friday, mostly sunny, 80 to 85, more sun, 80 on Saturday. Sunday's outlook, mostly sunny, high temperature 75 to near 80 degrees. I'm staff meteorologist Bill Jackwoman on the Virginia News Network.
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1: Today on the Radio Voice of Bethel, you'll hear a life-changing message by Reverend Eddie Kendall. Eddie Kendall is the pastor of Bethel Chapel, the church at Clendenin. Listen carefully now as Eddie preaches a message from God's Word that is sure to touch your heart.
2: And most of them did not know each other. Obviously, Peter and Paul knew each other. Luke and Matthew may have known each other. Matthew, Mark, and John sure knew each other. We're not sure if Luke was there to know them or not. I think he would have been later. You look at all of these diverse authors over 1,500 years, and it has to be a miracle that this book exists at all. But the miracle of it is that it is a book of continuity. This book does not fall apart. It is not a smattering of short stories that got thrown together. You can read a book of short stories and one story does not relate to the other. But you can start in Genesis and read through Revelation, and you can be sure that what's in Revelation is going to correspond with what's in Genesis, and what's in the Old Testament is going to correspond with what's in the New Testament. I hear people talk about disparagingly of the Old Testament, but don't do that. That's God's Word. And the Old Testament, my friend, without it, you would not understand all the things that's going on in the New Testament. And no, there was not a God in the Old Testament and another one in the New Testament. There is only one God eternally, and He is the God of all the Scriptures. And everything that's recorded from Genesis through Revelation makes sense and comes together and is without contradiction to each other. It's amazing that all these many people with diverse backgrounds, over 1,500 years of writing, could come up with a continuous book that makes sense. And it is the revelation of God. This is why the Bible is so important. Everything you know about Jesus and everything you know about God comes from the book. No place else. There's no other authority. And people talk about getting a revelation. Honey, if you've got this in your hand, you've got the revelation. This is God revealing Himself to human beings. You want to know what God thinks? Read the book. You want to know what God's like? Read the book. You want to know what God expects of you in your life? Read the book. You want to know what church is supposed to be like? Read the book. You see, the book is the only revelation of God that we have. Anything else that comes along is not a revelation of God. And you say, well, you know, we can read the writings of the Vedas in India. We can go to Southeast Asia and we can read the writings of the Buddha. We can go to the Middle East and read the writings of the Quran. We can go to Israel and read the writings of the Jews. And we can put it all together. We sort of get a picture of God. No, my friend, nobody speaks of God with any authority except the book. Nothing else reveals God to you except the book of God. And there is no contradiction in the Word of God. Now you say, well, what do we here at Bethel Chapel believe about the Word of God? Well, first of all, let me read to you from our statement of faith. And we do have one, by the way. And the first thing it says under statement of fundamental faith is the first sentence says this: the Bible is our all-sufficient rule of faith and practice. It's all we need. We don't need anything else. We don't need theologians. Nothing wrong with them. I have a son-in-law who's getting his doctorate in theology now. And there's nothing wrong with that. He's studying God's Word. That's great. But I have to tell you, my friend, only the Bible reveals to us what God is for our faith and our practice. And the Bible is sufficient for all that we need in it. What's the number one article of faith at Bethel Chapel? I'll read it to you. We believe in the absolute authority and total sufficiency of the Holy Bible, consisting of the 66 books of the Old and New Testament, and as originally written, that it was verbally and fully inspired through Spirit-controlled men. Therefore, it is infallible and inerrant in all matters of which it speaks. We believe the Bible to be the true center of Christian unity and the supreme standard by which all human conduct, creed, and opinion shall be tried. We believe the Bible is the complete revelation of God and His purposes, and through us, as He has chosen to unfold them. Therefore, no revelation shall ever be given in any way by the Holy Spirit that disagrees either in word or spirit with the written word of God. The Spirit and the Word will always, how many times I've heard Granny say that from the pulpit, the Spirit and the Word will always agree. So what do we believe? We believe the Bible is God's Word. We don't believe the Bible contains God's Word. We believe it is God's Word. It's God speaking to us. I don't believe there's a word in it that God didn't want to be in it. You say, well, I don't know why they have out all those genealogies. Well, there's a good reason for that. Well, I don't know why we have to have this. My friend, read the book. God had a purpose for every word and every sentence that's in that book. Don't mess with it. Don't trifle with it. Don't try to get around it. Don't try to explain it away. It is the Word of God. I believe the Bible's inerrant. I don't believe the Bible has errors in it. You say, well, there's things in the Bible. If I look at it, for instance, if I look at the last book in the Bible, the Episcopalians that wrote it wrote the Revelation of St. John the Divine. Well, that's not the Bible. Verse 1's the Bible, where they wrote the Revelation of St. John the Divine. That's just their caption for it. That's not what it says. We call him Saint, the Gospel of St. Matthew, the Gospel of St. Mark. You never heard the Bible call anybody Saint anyone. Bible doesn't say that. That's something people wrote in it. But the text of the Word of God is inerrant. You say, well, how can you believe that? Because if I don't believe that, how do I know it's for sure when He says, if I repent of my sins, He's faithful and just to forgive me of my sins? How can I trust Calvary? How can I trust anything else? If there's an error in it, how can I trust it? I believe the Word is inerrant. And by the way, I believe it's infallible. I don't believe you can change it or move it or do anything with it. It is the way the book is. And I believe in the... It's theologians like to call it plenariness of the Word of God. That's silly. Why don't we just say the completeness of the Word of God? That's what it means. We believe that the Bible is the complete revelation of God. In fact, I don't think we need anything else. We don't need any additional books. We don't need any additional anything. And by the way, here at Bethel Chapel, this is our statement of faith, but if you go over into our bylaws, it's also going to say this, and I know that people hoot at this nowadays, but we're going to say it anyway. We say that if it's a matter of dispute or about doctrine or practice of living the Christian life, if it's any question that comes up, what do we have to do? We have to go to the Bible. You say, well, that's cool. Fact is, it says we have to go to the King James Version of the Bible. And you say, why would you say that? Do you think there's anything? I think if you want to read a good translation that's not the King James Version, that's fine. But you be careful that you're reading a translation and not somebody's messing around with it. Now, several years ago, down at the old church, after church was over one Sunday and everybody had gone, I was going out toward the Sunday school rooms. I was just, you know, preacher-like, picking up stuff. As I went to go out of the room, there was a little Bible laying there, prettiest little thing. And I looked at that little Bible and I said, "What a child's Bible." And I thought, what a pretty little Bible this Bible is. And it had a picture of Jesus on the front sitting under a tree and the children all around him. You've seen that picture. And it was just beautiful. And it went all the way around the cover. And I thought, well, this is a pretty little Bible. I wonder which child has left this Bible? So I opened it up to see if I could see a child's name in the front. It did not have one. But as I opened the Bible and I began to look through it, it suddenly struck me, this is not the King James Version of the Bible. This is the New World edition of the Bible. You know what that is? That's a Jehovah's Witness Bible. That's a Bible that they've changed verses in it to match their doctrine. That's not the Bible to read. You don't need any. Somebody said, well, you know, I read the paraphrase Bible. Why would you read a paraphrase of the Bible when you can have the real thing? A paraphrase is somebody's notion of what it ought to be like, how it ought to read. You need to read a translation of the Scripture. We may not speak 1611 English, but I will stand here and tell you, as a scholar and as a preacher, the King James Version of the Bible is an accurate and a good translation. We just need to understand maybe some words or something, but it is an accurate and a good translation. So when we go to, we realize that when we wrote the bylaws of the church, that if we said for any member, any reason that we had a conflict or we needed to read something, that we needed to use the Bible, if we simply said the Bible, then we might get in a conflict in court about which Bible. Which Bible we use? Well, we know which one we're using. We're using the authorized edition. And any question has to come from an accurate and a good translation. Now, the Bible is so important that I don't think we can fool with it. I don't think we can mess with it. It's so important that I don't think we can neglect it. Do you know why this pulpit is in the middle of the church? Why isn't this pulpit over here, sticking up here somewhere, so that you can get to the altar up there? First of all, because we don't have an altar. The altar's in heaven. Jesus has gone to heaven and offered himself before the throne of God on the altar. The pulpit is in the center in evangelical Protestant churches for one reason. Because the preaching of the Word and the study of the Word of God cannot be de-emphasized. We cannot emphasize the Word of God and the Holy Scriptures too much. We cannot bring the Holy Scriptures to light too much. Dr. Lakin, an old-time evangelist from over in West Virginia, used to say, of course he was at Thomas Road Church at the end, he used to say, wallow in the Word. Dr. Lakin's right. Make the Word everything you have. So when I look at this, and I look at how important the Bible is, and I look at how they're just coming against the Scriptures on every turn, I have to tell you, number one in our churches is the Word of God. That's why the pulpit's in the center.

0: Pastor Eddie Kendall's message today was just a portion of a sermon from the pulpit of Bethel Chapel, the church at Clendenin. 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
3: For week two, our live game will be hosting at Narrows. Rapport at Giles will be recorded. Both games kick off 7 p.m. on Friday. 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
5: Two people are in the hospital after a head-on crash on the George Washington Parkway. Authorities say the crash happened around 7:45 p.m. yesterday in the Fort Hunt area of Alexandria. Both drivers suffered life-threatening injuries, and one was airlifted by a park police helicopter. The cause of the crash remains under investigation. Wise County officials are considering outside help as they search for the county's next administrator. Katie Gray with more.
6: The Wise County Board of Supervisors is expected to discuss hiring a consulting firm to help recruit a new county administrator. Officials have scheduled a special meeting this week to review a proposal from the Berkeley Group, a Virginia-based local government consulting firm. The Cardinal News reports that officials hope the process will draw a deeper pool of applicants than a traditional hiring search.
5: I'm Rebecca Hughes.
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8: Mainly clear tonight, upper 60s and sunshine, low 80s tomorrow. Tomorrow night, clear, upper 60s and sunny, warm, 85 Thursday. Friday, mostly sunny, 80 to 85, more sun, 80 on Saturday. Sunday's outlook, mostly sunny. High temperature 75 to near 80 degrees. I'm staff meteorologist Bill Jackwoman on the Virginia News Network.
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7: Mainly clear tonight, upper 60s and sunshine, low 80s tomorrow. Tomorrow night, clear, upper 60s and sunny, warm, 85 Thursday. Friday, mostly sunny, 80 to 85, more sun, 80 on Saturday. Sunday's outlook, mostly sunny, high temperature 75 to near 80 degrees. I'm staff meteorologist Bill Jackwoman on the Virginia.

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3: What about that girl with a hoop earring?
2: Ridiculous. When she was dancing...
3: Megan, on... look out! 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
2: Oh, my God. Becky. Becky, are you okay?
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2: Can you bend it?
5: 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In the wrong direction.
2: I can't believe this. 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I was just buzzed.
3: Really? 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
5: Mainly clear tonight, upper 60s and sunshine, low 80s tomorrow. Tomorrow night, clear, upper 60s and sunny, warm, 85 Thursday. Friday, mostly sunny, 80 to 85, more sun, 80 on Saturday. Sunday's outlook, mostly sunny, high temperature 75 to near 80 degrees. I'm staff meteorologist Bill Jackwoman on the Virginia News Network.
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We'd like to have Ralph do a song for you. And Ralph, if you have time and will, maybe you could do at least two. All right. He's going to do a little different picking than what he's been doing before. I don't know what you call this kind of banjo playing. Some folks call it the clawhammer style. Some call it the sawmill style. You call it whatever you like after you hear it. An old... well, not quite, but anyhow. Here it is, Little Birdie. Let's...

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8: Sunshine, low 80s tonight. Clear, upper 60s, and sunny, warm, 85 Thursday. Friday, mostly sunny, 80 to 85. More sun, 80 on Saturday. Sunday's outlook, mostly sunny. High temperature, 75 to near 80 degrees. I'm staff meteorologist Bill Jackwoman on the Virginia News Network.
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6: weather.
7: Sunshine, low 80s tonight. Clear, upper 60s, and sunny, warm, 85 Thursday. Friday, mostly sunny, 80 to 85. More sun, 80 on Saturday. Sunday's outlook, mostly sunny. High temperature, 75 to near 80 degrees. I'm staff meteorologist Bill Jackwoman on the Virginia News Network.
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while. We think of that day when he went in the army, expecting a much better job than he got. 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
6: Weather.
7: Sunshine, low 80s tonight. Clear, upper 60s, and sunny, warm, 85 Thursday. Friday, mostly sunny, 80 to 85. More sun, 80 on Saturday. Sunday's outlook, mostly sunny. High temperature, 75 to near 80 degrees. I'm staff meteorologist Bill Jackwin on the Virginia News Network.
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1: All right, let's move along here now on the Jim Walter Jamboree. 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One called Love Me, Darling, just a minute.

0: 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I believe some of you folks had asked for that one, and let me say thanks a million for your nice cards and letters. We do appreciate them a whole lot, and we try our best to get the songs on that you folks say.
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5: Bland County is stopping their use of flock cameras. Bland County Sheriff Jason Ramsey announced the flock cameras would be turned off. He says he made the decision on July 11th. Virginia Beach officials are considering new strategies aimed at reducing violence and improving safety citywide. Katie Gray with the story.
6: Virginia Beach's new safety task force is working on new ways to curb violence, especially at the ocean front. Members like Melissa Lukeson and Delegate Michael Feggins discussed expanding activities for teens, increasing community programming, and making it easier for organizers to bring events to the resort area. 13 News Now reports that the group also viewed results of a public survey with more than 400 responses, with many people identifying the ocean front as a safety concern.
5: I'm Rebecca Hughes.
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9: Good morning, everyone. Sunshine today. Temperatures 80 to 85. Clear tonight, 65 to 70. And sunny 85 tomorrow. Friday, mostly sunny, low to mid-80s. And mostly sunny, 80 degrees on Saturday. Sunday's outlook, mostly sunny with a high 75 to 80. More the same until Labor Day on Monday. I'm staff meteorologist Bill Jackwoman on the Virginia News Network.
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1: I'm Thomas Page, BNN Sports. The Nationals claim their four-game home series over the Marlins following a 6-3 win. Washington has lost just once in its last five games and will host Atlanta tonight. The Orioles took down the Rockies 2-1 to open a three-game series in Denver. Orioles pitcher Andrew Kittredge says he was thrilled when Colton Cowser made the game-saving catch.
2: Stay in the yard? I could kind of tell off the bat. Cowser had a really good beat on it, but I didn't think he was going to make a play like that. That was pretty incredible.
1: Baltimore extended its winning streak to 4 in a row and will try to keep up the momentum tonight. Week 1 of the NFL season is just around the corner. The Eagles host the Commanders while the Ravens visit the Colts a week from Sunday. And week 1 of the college football season is here. Virginia Tech hosts VMI and Maryland entertains Hampton on Saturday. Virginia hosts Norfolk State a week from Friday. That's sports. I'm Thomas Cage with the Virginia News Network.
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2: Undersecretary for Food Safety Mindy Brashear says the Salmonella Safe plan builds upon existing salmonella performance standards.
3: We want to really incentivize processors to go above and beyond that testing to have what we're going to call the gold standard. The gold standard will be given to our plants that are passing and they have good results from the testing, but then they go above and beyond and do additional testing. They implement interventions, they do biomapping in their plants, and they have a really good understanding of how to control salmonella in their facilities.
2: I'm Rod Bain reporting for the U.S. Department of Agriculture in Washington, D.C.
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4: Good morning, everyone. Sunshine today. Temperatures 80 to 85. Clear tonight, 65 to 70. And sunny 85 tomorrow. Friday, mostly sunny, low to mid-80s. And mostly sunny, 80 degrees on Saturday. Sunday's outlook, mostly sunny, with a high 75 to 80. More the same until Labor Day on Monday. I'm staff meteorologist Bill Jackman on the Virginia News Network.
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5: Our pledge is to our Christian flag. I pledge allegiance to the Christian flag and to the Savior whose kingdom it stands. One Savior, crucified, risen, and coming again with life and liberty to all who believe. To our Bible, I pledge allegiance to the Bible, God's holy word. I will make it a lamp unto my feet and a light unto my path. I will hide its words in my heart that I might not sin against God. To our American flag, I pledge allegiance to the flag of the United States of America and to the republic for which it stands, one nation, under God, indivisible, with liberty and justice for all. Thank you.
6: The Gospel according to St. Matthew, chapter 10. And when he had called unto him his 12 disciples, he gave them power against unclean spirits to cast them out, and to heal all manner of sickness and all manner of disease. Now the names of the 12 apostles are these: the first, Simon, who is called Peter, and Andrew his brother; James the son of Zebedee, and John his brother; Philip and Bartholomew; Thomas and Matthew the publican; James the son of Alphaeus, and Lebbeus, whose surname was Thaddeus; Simon the Canaanite, and Judas Iscariot, who also betrayed him. These 12 Jesus sent forth and commanded them, saying, Go not into the way of the Gentiles, and into any city of the Samaritans enter ye not, but go rather to the lost sheep of the house of Israel. And as ye go, preach, saying, The kingdom of heaven is at hand. Heal the sick, cleanse the lepers, raise the dead, cast out devils. Freely ye have received, freely give.
7: Provide neither gold nor silver nor brass in your purses, nor scrip for your journey, neither two coats, neither shoes, nor yet staves. For the workman is worthy of his meat. And into whatsoever city or town ye shall enter, inquire who in it is worthy, and there abide till ye go thence. And when ye come into an house, salute it. And if the house be worthy, let your peace come upon it. But if it be not worthy, let your peace return to you. And whosoever shall not receive you nor hear your words, when ye depart out of that house or city, shake off the dust of your feet. Verily I say unto you, it shall be more tolerable for the land of Sodom and Gomorrah in the day of judgment than for that city. Behold, I send you forth as sheep in the midst of wolves. Be ye therefore wise as serpents, and harmless as doves. But beware of men, for they will deliver you up to the councils, and they will scourge you in their synagogues. And ye shall be brought before governors and kings for my sake, for a testimony against them and the Gentiles. But when they deliver you up, take no thought how or what ye shall speak, for it shall be given you in that same hour what ye shall speak. For it is not ye that speak, but the Spirit of your Father which speaketh in you.

0: It is enough for the disciple that he be as his master, and the servant as his lord. If they have called the master of the house Beelzebub, how much more shall they call them of his household? Fear them not, therefore, for there is nothing covered that shall not be revealed, and hid that shall not be known. What I tell you in darkness, that speak ye in light, and what ye hear in the ear, that preach ye upon the housetops. And fear not them which kill the body, but are not able to kill the soul, but rather fear him which is able to destroy both soul and body in hell. Are not two sparrows sold for a farthing? And one of them shall not fall on the ground without your father. But the very hairs of your head are all numbered. Fear ye not, therefore. Ye are of more value than many sparrows. Whosoever therefore shall confess me before men, him will I confess also before my Father which is in heaven. But whosoever shall deny me before men, him will I also deny before my Father which is in heaven. Think not that I am come to send peace on earth. I came not to send peace, but a sword. For I am come to set a man at variance against his father, and the daughter against her mother, and the daughter-in-law against her mother-in-law. And a man's foes shall be they of his own household. He that loveth father or mother more than me is not worthy of me, and he that loveth son or daughter more than me is not worthy of me. And he that taketh not his cross and followeth after me is not worthy of me. He that findeth his life shall lose it, and he that loseth his life for my sake shall find it. He that receiveth you, receiveth me, and he that receiveth me, receiveth him that sent me. He that receiveth a prophet in the name of a prophet shall receive a prophet's reward, and he that receiveth a righteous man in the name of a righteous man shall receive a righteous man's reward. And whosoever shall give to drink unto one of these little ones a cup of cold water only, in the name of a disciple, verily, I say unto you, he shall in no wise lose his reward.
1: 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And if you'd like more information, you could call 540-726-3116. 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
3: For week two, our live game will be hosting at Narrows. Rappert at Giles will be recorded. Both games kick off 7 p.m. on Friday. 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
5: A state senator is proposing a ban on license plate cameras in Virginia. Republican Senator Glenn Sturtevant says government should not be building a statewide surveillance database with information about average everyday Virginians. He says he will introduce legislation during the next General Assembly session to make the cameras illegal. Several Virginia communities have recently moved to end their contracts with companies like Flock Safety, citing concerns over privacy and data collection practices. A special prosecutor is now overseeing the investigation into the drowning death of 9-year-old King Overton.
6: Almost 3 months later, parents of other campers still have questions.
7: I'd like to know how many kids were in the pool at the time that this happened, how many lifeguards were at the pool at the time this happened, how long had those lifeguards been in their positions?
6: A judge appointed Chesterfield Commonwealth's attorney Aaron Barr to take over the investigation into the death of Overton, who drowned at a swim RVA summer camp in June. Shannon Taylor, Henrico's Commonwealth attorney, tells CBS 6 her office requested the move after learning one of its attorneys was also a paid employee of Swim RVA. Taylor says the change is intended to avoid any appearance of a conflict of interest. I'm Thomas Cage.
5: There's a broad bipartisan agreement on one big political issue, and that may not be a good thing. Rory O'Neill reports.
8: A record high 89% of Americans agree corruption in the U.S. is widespread. That number is up 10 percentage points over last year's Gallup survey. 91% of Democrats and 90% of independents say corruption is widespread. 83% of Republicans say the same. In other advanced economies, on average, about 60% of people say their country has widespread corruption.
5: I'm Rebecca Hughes.
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10: Good morning, everyone. Sunshine today. Temperatures 80 to 85. Clear tonight, 65 to 70. And sunny 85 tomorrow. Friday, mostly sunny, low to mid-80s. And mostly sunny, 80 degrees on Saturday. Sunday's outlook, mostly sunny, with a high 75 to 80. More the same until Labor Day on Monday. I'm staff meteorologist Bill Jackwoman on the Virginia News Network.
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2: Good morning, everyone. Sunshine today. Temperatures 80 to 85. Clear tonight, 65 to 70. And sunny, 85 tomorrow. Friday, mostly sunny, low to mid-80s. And mostly sunny, 80 degrees on Saturday. Sunday's outlook, mostly sunny, with a high 75 to 80. More the same until Labor Day on Monday. I'm staff meteorologist Bill Jacquemin on the Virginia News Network.
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1: Today on the Radio Voice of Bethel, you'll hear a life-changing message by Reverend Eddie Kendall. Eddie Kendall is the pastor of Bethel Chapel, the church at Clendenin. 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
2: You never heard the Bible call anybody saint anyone. Bible doesn't say that. That's something people wrote in it. But the text of the Word of God is inerrant. You say, well, how can you believe that? Because if I don't believe that, how do I know it's for sure when he says, if I repent of my sins, he's faithful and just to forgive me of my sins? How can I trust Calvary? How can I trust anything else? If there's an error in it, how can I trust it? I believe the word is inerrant. And by the way, I believe it's infallible. I don't believe you can change it or move it or do anything with it. It is the way the book is. And I believe in the theologians like to call it plenariness of the Word of God. That's silly. Why don't we just say the completeness of the Word of God? That's what it means. We believe that the Bible is the complete revelation of God. In fact, I don't think we need anything else. We don't need any additional books. We don't need any additional anything. And by the way, here at Bethel Chapel, this is our statement of faith, but if you go over into our bylaws, it's also going to say this, and I know that people hoot at this nowadays, but we're going to say it anyway. We say that if it's a matter of dispute or about doctrine or practice of living the Christian life, if it's any question that comes up, what do we have to do? We have to go to the Bible. You say, well, that's cool. Fact is, it says we have to go to the King James Version of the Bible. And you say, why would you say that? Do you think there's anything? I think if you want to read a good translation that's not the King James Version, that's fine. But you be careful that you're reading a translation and not somebody's messing around with it. Now, several years ago, down at the old church, after church was over one Sunday and everybody had gone, I was going out toward the Sunday school rooms. I was just, you know, preacher-like, picking up stuff. As I went to go out of the room, there was a little Bible laying there, prettiest little thing. And I looked at that little Bible and I said, "What a child's Bible." And I thought, what a pretty little Bible this Bible is. And it had a picture of Jesus on the front sitting under a tree and the children all around him. You've seen that picture. And it was just beautiful. And it went all the way around the cover. And I thought, well, this is a pretty little Bible. I wonder which child has left this Bible. So I opened it up to see if I could see a child's name in the front. It did not have one. But as I opened the Bible and I began to look through it, it suddenly struck me, this is not the King James Version of the Bible. This is the New World edition of the Bible. You know what that is? That's a Jehovah's Witness Bible. That's a Bible that they've changed verses in it to match their doctrine. That's not the Bible to read. You don't need any. Somebody said, well, you know, I read the paraphrase Bible. Why would you read a paraphrase of the Bible when you can have the real thing? A paraphrase is somebody's notion of what it ought to be like, how it ought to read. You need to read a translation of the Scripture. We may not speak 1611 English, but I will stand here and tell you, as a scholar and as a preacher, the King James Version of the Bible is an accurate and a good translation. We just need to understand maybe some words or something, but it is an accurate and a good translation. So when we go to, we realize that when we wrote the bylaws of the church, that if we said for any member, any reason that we had a conflict or we needed to read something, that we needed to use the Bible, if we simply said the Bible, then we might get in a conflict in court about which Bible. Which Bible we use? Well, we know which one we're using. We're using the authorized edition. And any question has to come from an accurate and a good translation. Now, the Bible is so important that I don't think we can fool with it. I don't think we can mess with it. It's so important that I don't think we can neglect it. Do you know why this pulpit is in the middle of the church? Why isn't this pulpit over here, sticking up here somewhere, so that you can get to the altar up there? First of all, because we don't have an altar. The altar's in heaven. Jesus has gone to heaven and offered himself before the throne of God on the altar. The pulpit is in the center in evangelical Protestant churches for one reason. Because the preaching of the word and the study of the word of God cannot be de-emphasized. We cannot emphasize the word of God and the Holy Scriptures too much. We cannot bring the Holy Scriptures to light too much. Dr. Lakin, an old-time evangelist from over in West Virginia, used to say, of course he was at Thomas Road Church at the end, he used to say, wallow in the word. Dr. Lakin's right. Make the word everything you have. So when I look at this, and I look at how important the Bible is, and I look at how they're just coming against the scriptures on every turn, I have to tell you, number one in our churches is the word of God. That's why the pulpit's in the center. Number one in the church of God is the preaching of the word of God. And I tell you, I have to believe that the Holy Spirit is a gentleman. Amen? If you get up in church and act a fool and do something out of order, that's not the Holy Ghost. The Holy Spirit is a gentleman. And I tell you what he will never do. He will never usurp the word. The Holy Spirit will never come and take the word of God out of the service. The word of God is always number one to know and to have. Now, he's number one in our church because the command to Timothy and to young preachers is to what? Preach the word. Preach the word. In fact, as Paul said in one place, he said, woe is me if I preach not the gospel. Preach the word. That's the only thing we have to preach. It's our only standard. It's our defense. It's what we have. And Jesus set the example for us when he faced the devil in the wilderness. And each time Satan came up against him and brought hard things against him and temptations against him, what did he do? He went to the word. Every time that Satan came up, Jesus went back and got this and used it against the devil. And it worked. You want to get shed of the devil? Boy, I'm using grandma's talk now. Get shed of the devil. You want to get shed of the devil? Use the book. Jesus set the example for us. It is written. Every time Satan came up, Jesus said, it is written. And we don't need a modern revelation. We have all we need. The scripture is complete right down to the last book and the last verse of the revelation. In fact, it ends by warning you about something. That if you take away anything that's in here, your part will be taken out of the book of life. It also says that if you add anything to it, the plagues will be added to you. So that's a fair warning. Don't mess with the book. Read the book like it is. Study the book like it is. Believe the book like it is. And do what it says. We do not need or accept any revelation in addition to the scripture. We're proud to study the word of God. Sometimes we say we need to live by what would Jesus do. That's a good notion. There was a book, I think, one time, but we need to live our life that way. We come up against a situation, we start saying, what would Jesus do? What would Jesus do? That would be a great way to live. Let me ask you something. How are you going to know what Jesus would do in any given situation? How is it that you're going to come up and know what Jesus would do? Well, you have to start reading, and what does the Bible say? Instead of WWJD, you need WWDTBS. What does the Bible say? And you come up against a situation, you don't say, well, I feel like it'd be all right. You know, Rhonda had a pretty sports car out there to trade it off. And I said, well, I'd like to have that. I could just take that and spin around in it, and I'd look so cool, Everybody would see me going by and think I look cool. She wouldn't care if I took her car. Well, you say, what would Jesus do? Well, I'll tell you what Jesus would do. He would read the book, and the book would say, thou shalt not steal. Amen? You know, hey, guys, she walks down the street. She looks like $1 million, and your eyeballs roll out on your cheeks. You say, what would Jesus do? Well, he was a man like the rest of us. I tell you what he would do. He said, if you look to lust, you're committing adultery. You say, well, wait a minute. Now, let me tell you something. Nothing should be ever considered without looking to see what the Bible says. And you're not going to know what it says if you don't read it. If you don't absorb it and put it in your head and put it in your heart, you're not going to know what it says. And there's not time very often to run and get a concordance and a Bible and look up what you want to find out about a situation. Very often the situation is hitting you right in the face and you've got to know what to do. So what does the Bible say to do? What should you do? And I have to tell you something about a concordance. It's a wonderful thing. How many of you own a concordance? Sure you do. How many of you got internet? Well, there's a concordance on it. And if you don't want to read the Bible, you can listen to it on the internet. It's wonderful. That's how I figure out how to pronounce words. I let Alexander Scorby tell me how to pronounce them. Hey, might as well use it. It's there. Well, let me tell you something about a concordance. It's one of the most valuable tools you'll ever have. You can find scriptures in a minute, either electronically or the old-fashioned way that I usually use, a book. But it's also one of the most dangerous things you can have. Because so often we approach the Bible and we already know what we believe. We got it in our head. We absorbed it from Hallmark or Grandma or Uncle Silas down the road or the duck crowd on TV or someplace, but listening to other people and talking to other people. And I hear some real homemade scriptures out there sometimes, by the way, too. And I hear everybody talking about the scriptures and all of that, and we talk about it. And so we've got this idea. And you know what we do? We go to the concordance and we don't look up all the scriptures under a subject. We run our finger down and look up the ones that confirm what we already believe. We need to be like the people in Berea. We need to search the scriptures to see whether things be true or not. And let me tell you something. Sometimes one of the best things that can happen to you is somebody to stand up in your face and put their finger under your chest and question what you believe. You know why that is? Because it might put you to seeking and studying and defending what you believe. You might change your mind.

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4: Weather. Good morning. Here's a WNRV forecast for you Wednesday. Partly cloudy skies this afternoon. The high of 94 degrees. Winds from the west-northwest, 1 to 5 miles per hour. Clear skies tonight, low of 69. Winds will be light and variable. Currently here at the WNRV studio, got sunny skies, 74 degrees here. 1 minute after 10. Going to be a warm couple of days. Going to be in the 90s through Friday. And then the upper 80s on Saturday. So it should be very warm for the football games on Friday night. This week, the live game will be hosted at Narrows. Rapport Jaws will be recorded. So I suspect it will be probably upper 80s, low 90s by the time they kick off at 7 on Friday. Coming up at 11 o'clock, got the Floyd Radio Show. Then at 2 o'clock, 2 hours of the Tim White Bluegrass Show. Get things started here with Sonny and Bobby, the Osmond Brothers. 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

to Season 7 of the Floyd Radio Show from right here on the famous stage of the Floyd Country Store, home of the Floyd Radio Show, with live music and dancing, local food, clothing, gifts, and heritage music recordings in the beautiful downtown Floyd, Virginia since 1909. We have a great show tonight and one of the world's finest old-time string bands, the New Ballard Bob Trotters, are here. From around Rogersville, Tennessee, Linda and David Lay. Our good friend, poet and writer, and distinguished Virginia Tech professor, Nikki Giovanni, is here. And this is the Floyd Radio Show. This season of the Floyd Radio Show is brought to you by Peluso Microphone Lab, Hotel Floyd, and Skyline National Bank, all from right here in Floyd County, Virginia. So sit back, relax, and enjoy the

0: While they're up here, we're going to get the Bog Trotters to keep playing for you.
1: All right. Well, it's good to be here tonight. Y'all glad to be here? All right. Well, we're going to keep right on with some good old Galax tunes. This next tune is one that I kind of learned from Otis Burris. Otis was a great fiddle player over around Galax area. When I was a kid, he was sort of like the fiddle god. You know, you just stood at the end of the stage in awe, and he was about that tall and very skinny, and he had great big feet. He was kind of odd looking, but man, when he drew down on them strings, you just stood there with your mouth gaped open and watched. This was a tune that Otis called Honeysuckle Rag.

Thank you. Thank you very much. Well, we are the New Ballards Branch Bog Trotters, and we're carrying on the Galax tradition. You know, there's been a Bog Trotters band around the Galax area since the 1920s. And the original Bog Trotters band was Uncle Wade Ward and Uncle Eck Dunford and Crockett Ward, Fields Ward, and Doc Davis. And Doc Davis was very instrumental in starting the old Galax Fiddlers Convention. So we kind of got lucky this year at the old Galax Fiddlers Convention, if you hadn't heard. So, you know, they say even a blind squirrel finds an acorn every now and then. So we found one this year. So we're kind of happy about that. Thank you. And we're going to do one more number here, and this one is on our new CD, which they have some back in the store. If you're interested in buying one of those, they'll be happy to help you with that. So this is an old Clark Kessinger tune, one called Whistling Rufus.

right, and now it's my great pleasure to introduce our next act. These folks are fine Americans, I'll tell you. They've been friends of mine for a long time. They wanted y'all to know that they are farmers, and they are organic farmers. They come from Rogersville, Tennessee. They have some of them, their hothouse things, you know. They grow all kinds of tomatoes and cucumbers and strawberries and all kinds of good stuff for the folks down that way to eat. Make welcome David and Linda Lake.

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We are so proud to be back on the stage here tonight. And you'll have to forgive me. I'm a little hoarse, been a little under the weather. Thank you. Thank you so much. Well, that song that we done was a song that Stanley Brothers recorded many years ago. And I'm originally from Bristol, grew up in the right there on the edge of the Tennessee line on the Virginia side. So I spent a lot of my time at the Carter Fold and dancing and singing. As we grew up, we had a band called Appalachian Trail that we played for about 20 years. And before we formed the band Springfield Exit. So we're going to reach back and do you a song that the Carter family done many, many years ago. And this one is entitled Lover's Return. Hope you like our version of this.

0: Folks, we here at the Floyd Radio Show have always tried to stay out of politics. But there's been an issue in business news lately that I think has to be addressed. The recent merger. I'm sure you all know what I'm talking about. Two huge institutions coming together to form a single mega conglomerate. That's right. The Bank of Floyd and Grayson National Bank have merged to form the new Skyline National Bank. And I, for one, just feel like I have an obligation to stand up and... Sorry, folks. I'm getting a call in my earpiece from my producer. Hey, Dylan, what's up? Don't worry, we'll cut this out in editing. Sorry, what about Skyline National Bank? Sponsors? Really? Okay, thanks. As I was saying, I, for one, feel like I have an obligation to stand up and welcome our new corporate overlords with open arms. Skyline National Bank, the same friendly faces, the same community focus, just a new capacity to serve. In all seriousness, we are grateful for their support of the Floyd Radio Show and welcome them on board.
1: It is truly an honor to have our next guest on the show. The poetry of Nikki Giovanni has spurred movements, turned hearts, and informed generations. She's been hailed as a firebrand, a radical, a healer, and a sage, a wise and courageous voice who has spoken out on the sensitive issues, including race and gender, that touch our national consciousness. Her new book, A Good Cry, What We Have Learned from Tears and Laughter, will be out this October. 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
2: Thank you very much. I'm delighted to be here. I think I'm going to get fired, by the way. And I think it's because they invited me yesterday to speak for the leadership group. And my suggestion for the leadership group is, one, no matter what you're doing, if you're a leader, you're going to do something wrong. So get used to that and be happy. But I like my generation, in all fairness. Some of you in this room are in my generation. We did a lot of good things. One of the real good things we did was we broke down segregation. So you know that. That was important. But the next really good thing we did was we opened up sex. So from Elvis Presley on, everybody in my generation had sex. And I think it's a good idea. I think it's a good idea to fall in love. I'm always falling in love. It makes your day. It's just something that makes you happy. If it's a trail, we can hike it. If it has two wheels, we can bike it. If it's an allergy, we can sneeze it. If it has a pimple, we can squeeze it. If it's dew, it covers Dixie. If it's Tinkerbell, it's a pixie. If it's a breeze, it can blow us. If it's the sun, it can know us. If it's a song, we can sing it. If it flies, we can wing it. If it's soda pop, then it's drinkable. It might be X-rated, but that's unthinkable. If it's a boat, we can sail it. If it's a letter, we can mail it. If it's a star, we can let it shine. If it's the moon, it can make you mine. If it's grass, we can rake it. If it's free, why not take it? If it's a tide, it can ebb. If it's a spider, it can web. If it's chocolate, we can dip it. If it's a golf ball, we can chip it. If it's gum, we can chew it. I hope it's love, so we can do it. I had fun with them. If you've got the key, then I've got the door. Let's do what we did like we did it before. If you've got the time, I've got the way. Let's do what we did when we did it all day. You get the glass, I've got the wine. We'll do what we did when we did it overtime. If you've got the dough, then I've got the heat. We can use my oven till it's warm and sweet. Now, I know I'm bold coming on like this, but the good things in life are too good to be missed. Time is money, and money is sweet. If you're busy, baby, we can do it on our feet. We could do it on the floor. We could do it on the stair. We could do it on the couch. We can do it in the air. We can do it in the grass, and in case we get an itch, I can scratch it with my left stand because I'm really quite a witch. If we do it once a month, we can do it in time. If we do it once a week, we can do it in rhyme. If we do it every day, we can do it every way. We can do it like we did it when we did it that day. We all have those days. I was recently, well, that's something to remember. It's something to make you. I was recently in the hospital because I've had a problem with seizures. I don't know if any of us have had a problem with seizure. I'm really lucky because it's not stroke, but it's seizure. And right now they won't let me drive, and I do miss that. I think anybody ought to be able to go to, you know, Starbucks, get your coffee, and mail your letters and stuff. But thank you. But they won't. But I really like our hospital. I'm up in Blacksburg, and I really just like what they do. And I wrote a poem for them. If I have to hospital, please let it be in Appalachia with the nasal voices and the soft smiles. Are the hospitals so efficiently run because the Hatfields and the McCoy gave them a lot of practice? My arm is tattooed by a nurse who can't find my vein. I am here because I can't remember. A mild seizure, like a little bit in love, brings palpitations. We don't know why. The medicine for love is sex. The medicine for seizure is... Somehow, it doesn't seem to balance. Hospitals are like grandmothers. How's my baby doing this morning? And they give you food you don't want to eat and needles that hurt. And you smile because you know they know you want to get well without somehow having to leave them. Which is true. Which is true. I really am. I do like hospitals very, very much. I wrote a poem that I'd like to share. The new book is called... A Good Cry, because I grew up like a lot of people my age, not crying, because whatever else was going on, we did, and I think women do it. I think that women don't cry nearly as much as men write their novels and say we do. We don't, because we have to get things done. Today, and I don't mean to bring sadness in this, but today, two of the women that I'm very fond of, Novella Nelson, I don't know if you know, some of you know Miss Nelson, the actress, has passed. She passed yesterday. And Kwame Alexander, the novelist, his mother died this morning. And so it's kind of, you know, it's kind of sad because you say, well, and in Kwame's case, he said, what am I to do? And I know one thing he can't do is he can't, and he should, be able to cry. But he can't because he's going to have to sell the house. He's going to have to move his father. He's going to have to, all of the things that have to be done, he has to do it. And if he were a woman, everybody would say, oh, it's all right. It'll be all right. But it won't be all right when you lose somebody. There's no way to be all right. I wrote a poem for Walter Leonard, and I called it Heritage, because all of us are doing something with somebody, and we don't necessarily know, we don't know at all who it might have been or what it meant to that person. But there is something that is being passed along, and we have to respect it, and we have to love it. We have a right to, and we have a responsibility. The folks here are old. There are wheelchairs and people struggling to push them. There are sad-eyed people looking up from beds they cannot stretch out in, and some simply cannot move their heads. All will become something precious, sapphires, emeralds, rubies, which will be discovered by other explorers who will polish and shape the stones. And we will wear them, never knowing whose loved one we have embraced. Thank you. My father was a cruel man, and I've been trying to understand a little bit more. Maybe Gus had issues. I don't know. But my father and I had issues, but, of course, now he's sick. So now I only had one thing that I really had to do, and I had to buy my house so that my father had to come and live in my house. So I got to make the rules. And that's a longer story, but it was like, no, this is the way it's going to run. And ultimately, well... He needed that. And ultimately, of course, he died. We buried him. He's gone. But I realized that I had made my relationship with my mother. And so I wanted to end on this poem because I married my mother. I really did. You know how you, I don't know if any of you have gone, but I did. I married Mommy because we're going to be together until Mommy. And then we moved here. I got an invitation to join Virginia Tech, and I had to ask Mommy, do you want to go to Blacksburg? She said, what's Blacksburg? she didn't know anything about it. We're Tennesseans by birth, though. And so we came here. Mommy's very close to her middle sister, Ann. And so when Mommy moved to Blacksburg, she called Ann. She says, well, we're living in Blacksburg. And Ann said, what? Ann's in Philadelphia. What's Blacksburg? So Ann told me, moved across the street from Mommy. And it ended up, we all ended up, some of you know, we all ended up here. My aunt Agnes and her husband Clinton, we all ended up here. And it all came because I married Mommy, which I think was a good thing. I would marry Mommy again. We got along. We didn't have any issues, you know. The only quarrel we had, I don't know if some of you have that, Mommy liked to save grease. So she would, it was a terrible thing. She would like fry, she would fry bacon, and then she would pour it into a jar. And I would pour it out. And what the hell is wrong with you, you know? Buy olive oil, you know, don't do this. But I kind of lost that because we finally, and I need to write a poem about that, we finally made a deal that once a month she had to cook everything up. So once a month we made what we called the frontier stew. So whatever was there. But then that was too much grease to be put in that, so I got to throw it away. I married my mother. I know crying is a skill. I automatically wipe my eyes, even though I know crying is a skill. Maybe I will learn, my mother did, when she thought I was asleep. I think my sister did sleep, but sleep is as difficult to me as crying. I laugh easily, and I smile, and withhold any true feelings, except once I fell in love with my eighth grade teacher and spent most of my life trying to feel safe again, though maybe I'm safe now. After almost 30 years, which is as long as I live with my mother, maybe that's not a poem. Maybe that's something else. Maybe I just wanted to show my father that he needn't be cruel. Maybe I just enjoyed buying the house he had to live in, showing her she should have married me instead of him. Or maybe, since we will all soon be gone, I should be happy I found my mother in someone else who loves me. What else matters?
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Oh, thank you very much. This hour of the Floyd Radio Show is brought to you by Peluso Microphone Lab from right here in Floyd, Virginia. The Peluso line of custom vacuum tube condenser, solid state condenser, and ribbon microphones brings the very best in the vintage sound to new life. 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

0: I was going to say there are some things even the microphone can't fix. Once again, the Floyd Radio Show brings you all the thrills, suspense, and danger of Grayson County's most heroic undercover agent. Let me try that again.
1: Well, there are some things even the microphone can't fix.
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0: We join our hero as he finally comes face to face with the mysterious criminal known only as Mr. Sunshine.
1: You may have captured me, Mr. Bond, but you are too late. Soon my lasers will blot out the sun.
2: Oh, no, no. It's already getting dark, Bonnie.
3: Eddie, isn't today the eclipse?
2: Eclipse? I don't have time for an eclipse. He's blocking out the sun.
3: I really think that's just the eclipse, Eddie.
2: No, no, you don't understand. There's not time, Bonnie. We have to figure out how to bring back the sun.
3: Okay, well, how about I reverse the flow of the laser?
2: Yeah, that's a brilliant idea, Bonnie. It'll be just like letting all of the air out of a balloon.
3: Sure. Let me just do that. Beep, beep, beep, beep, beep. Okay, I reversed the flow of the laser. The sun should be back to normal in about an hour and a half.
2: Oh, way to go, honey. We did it again.
3: Yeah, Eddie, we did.
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2: Bond, Eddie Bond.

All right. New this year on the Floyd Radio Show, our View from Buffalo Mountain segment will feature stories about musicians and other important people who have made contributions to the music and culture of Southwest Virginia and all areas around Buffalo Mountain and Floyd County. And today I want to talk about one of my first fiddle teachers, and he was from Freeze, and his name was Claude Childress. And nobody has heard of Claude unless you're from Freeze, because he was just one of those fellows that didn't really get out much. He didn't get around. He was kind of a hermit type person, but he lived right up in the cow pasture behind my mom and dad's house. So he was kind of a member of our family in a way. He took care of my great-grandparents when they got older, and he just kind of stayed after they passed on, and we just kind of took him in. But Claude, like I said, he was kind of a hermit. He lived with his, 30 dogs, maybe. I don't know. There was a bunch of them, a lot of dogs. And anyways, when I was 4 years old, and Claude had already kind of took a shine to me, he knew I was going to learn to play music, and he would always take every opportunity to show me a little something on the fiddle. Or he somehow figured it was my birthday, and I haven't figured this out, because we didn't make big deals about birthdays at our house. We didn't have parties and all that kind of stuff. But somehow he knew it was my birthday, and he brought me a birthday present. And It was called The Story of Edward. Now, my name is Edward, but everybody calls me Eddie. But anyways, I still have that book. It's precious to me. And it's about this donkey. And he decides to be a human. And he wants to assimilate into society. And that's the story of Edward. So I'm not sure what Claude was trying to say to me at that point when I was 4 years old. But anyways, one of my other vivid memories of Claude was at a tent revival meeting one night. And Claude was one of those good old souls. And, you know, mostly what he played was hymns. He played a lot of hymns because he played down at the Church of God a lot. But he did know some other tunes. But to Claude, music was music. You know, it didn't matter. It was all good. And I remember that Claude got up at the tent revival meeting, and they asked him if he'd play a tune on his fiddle. And he got up and he played "I'll Fly Away," and everybody thought that was wonderful and great. And he said, "Okay, and now we're going to play another one." And he played this tune here.

Now, as most of you probably that know a lot about old time music will know that that's Sally Gooden. And so the Holy Roller Tent Revival people, they didn't really know what it was till he started to sing. And if you know the words to the song, it says, "Went on the hill and the hill was muddy and I got so drunk that I couldn't stand steady." So when he started singing, they asked him to stop, you know. So, anyways, that's my story about Claude Childress. Thank you very much.

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All right, we're going to play one more. This one's also on our new CD. And get Bonnie to sing a little bit of this one. This is a good old barn burner called Sugar in the Gourd.

0: Thank you.
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2: Thank you. You know, when you're, I'm 74, and one of the things I've been doing lately is looking back, and I think looking back's a good idea. And one of the things that I look back to, I don't think he was my first, like, really boyfriend. His name is Nate. But for some reason, my parents trusted him. You know how you have your first, for the women in the room, you have your first boyfriend that your parents trusted. Well, actually, Nate wasn't trustworthy. But he could take me any place. So he came to ask Mommy, and I don't know if you remember. Does anybody remember Big Maybell? And, see, everybody in here is either too white or too young. I don't know which one. But Nate ran numbers. You do remember numbers. And Nate ran numbers, but he was so smooth with it. My mother adored him. She thought it was really nice. So Big Maybell was going to be, I'm a Knoxvillian by birth. I was the first person actually in my family born in a hospital. I was born in Knoxville General Hospital. And some of you know my sister. And when Gary would get upset with me, she would say, "Oh, we made a mistake. When, you know, you were born in a hospital. You're not really ours. We picked up somebody else." That's just true. It was not very nice. But it's true. But I think Nate needed something to make him look legitimate. So he came and asked Mommy, could he take me to see Big Maybell? She was in Newport, Kentucky. And Newport, Kentucky was the dirty money, and Cincinnati was the clean money. And so people would go over to Newport and they would run. They do whatever it is that they do. But we went over to see Big Maybell. And Big Maybell, you do know Bonnie Raitt. Okay. And Bonnie Raitt, of course, has drawn on. I really love Bonnie Raitt for just that reason. She draws on all of this, this blues that they would do. And Big Maybell was what she said. She was big. Right. But I had, and I don't think anybody's ever seen me in it again. I used to wear high heels, you know, and I used to wear dresses. And so, you know, I would get dressed up. Mommy said, "Yeah, you can go with Nate to Newport, Kentucky." She should have known better, to hear Big Maybell. And of course, Big Maybell had that wonderful song, "Candy, They Call My Sugar Candy." It's incredible. So I wrote a poem for Big Maybell. The room was dark, dank, actually. It was, after all, Newport, Kentucky, preserver of sin and soul. My boyfriend, whom my parents trusted, though Nate did not deserve their trust, was taking me to a nightclub. George Radiman would be the sheriff one day and close down Covington and Newport, and Cincinnati would suffer. Cincinnati had gotten the clean money, the living room, Mark Murphy, Les McCann, the mighty, mighty Amanda Ambrose, fresh from Chicago. Newport had the blues and gambling, though your biggest gamble was probably with your life. I wore high heels then and dresses just above my knees. I drank gin fizzes because, let's admit it, that's not a drink. Nate said, "I have a treat." So Mommy let me go to a bar that was dark, down dank steps, where I coolly walked in with one of the gamblers who everybody knew. We could see through the back before the performers came to the mic. The stage jiggled, and "Candy" was belted out. "I call my sugar candy." And there she was, 2 tons of incredible womanhood, balanced on stiletto heels, wrapped in a black silk dress, talking about her candy. And I, who was born in Knoxville, Tennessee, met one of Tennessee's greatest gifts to the world, the girl from Chattanooga. Shake it, baby, shake it. That woman would never sell Girl Scout cookies or be seen collecting for diabetes. She would never make calls for crippled children somewhere in Africa, nor head up the blood drive. In her hometown, no. She'd be leaning over the back fence in a man's pair of house slippers with a cigarette just sort of dangling between her lips, laughing, laughing, laughing. Yes, ma'am, that was Big Maybell. And I stamped and clamped and shouted, "Shake it, Sister Maybell. Shake it, girl, shake it." I love it. This is called Epicure. Communion and sex are about the only things that don't go well with garlic. Maybe mother's milk, but isn't it best to introduce this when they're young? Did I mention butter? On butter, you have to exclude sex because nothing could be better except maybe a long bone-in ribeye that has been soaked in good talk or kosher salt before putting on something hot to ultimately be cooled. I love that. Going to close on a poem. I'm a big, aside from the fact that I'm an Appalachian, I'm a big fan of Appalachia. And I think that we need to do a better job of explaining to Appalachians, actually, the history of this land. Because if you look at the Appalachian Trail, let's just say look for it from Georgia up to Maine. We know that, for example, the Appalachians welcomed runaway slaves, and we know that they hung quilts. So we know that the quilts had to be hung during the day because you can't see them at night. So we know something else that we have been avoiding. We know that white women got lynched for laying quilts out so that people would know that they were welcome. We also know that they put lamps in the window so people would know where to come. But if we look at it today, and I'm a fan of today, we know that we actually don't have, and I'm a big fan of space, we don't have a space program without Appalachians. If we look at our first astronauts, they're all Appalachians. And so there had to be a reason that John Glenn, all of them, they were Appalachians. Why were they the people who went up into space? Well, and it's theory for me, but one is that we in Appalachia are used to being alone. So the idea of going up into space doesn't scare us. If you're from New York, you can't bear the quiet. You're like, oh, damn, you know, what's going on? But it's true. But if you're an Appalachian, it's like, yeah, it's quiet. And you go on about your business. And I think it's really wonderful. And I think we need to remind our youngsters. I also am a big fan of black people, as some of you know. And one of the things that we in the black community do incredibly well is that we, too, can take the quiet and the being alone. And we learned that from Middle Passage. If black Americans, and slavery wasn't a good idea, I'm not a fool and I'm not trying to do that, but slavery wasn't a good idea. But Middle Passage has not been looked at properly. And it's incredible what Middle Passage taught us about being alone and being in a bad situation that you have every reason to think will get worse, but yet somehow you have to find a forgiveness. And in that forgiveness, you found the spiritual. And I was reading a poem about Big Maybell, but the spirituals are going to change, and they're going to turn into the blues. We're going to ultimately come to rap. And I really sincerely think if white people would quit feeling so damn guilty about what they did that was wrong, and everybody knows what's wrong, and they know what's wrong, we all get along a whole lot better. Because that's true. We're willing to forgive if you're willing to accept it. And it's time that we moved on. You know, it's true. One of the things that we want to teach the kids today is, one, how to accept the fact that you're alone and that you're quiet, and what are your dreams? If I had my way, I'm not sick, and as far as I know, I'm not dying, but I used to teach the 8 o'clock class, and I loved the 8 o'clock class simply because the kids woke up, came to class. They didn't have time for anybody to get on their nerves, and it's true. If you teach at 11 o'clock, those of you who teach, you know, by 11 o'clock, they are pissed. And you are sick of them. They're sick of you. But the 8 o'clock, you get their dreams. And so I want NASA to send Appalachian youngsters down to Antarctica for like a four-week period. And we get their dreams. And as they share their dreams, whether it's in poetry or whether it's in prose or whether it's in song, when they share their dreams, we will begin to understand what we're thinking when we go into space. Right now, I have to show, well, you probably already know, nobody's listening to me. You know, everybody's just like, oh, that's that poet again. But I'm right. I'm definitely right. But I want to make a deal because I'm 74. With any luck, I'll live another 10 years, let's say. And what I want is I want to be sent into space when I'm about 84, 85, something like that. I am going to die, but I'm going to die anyway. And when I do, I want them to just open the hatch and just let me out. And I'm dead, and I'll just be going around, and the kids can... Well, it'd be lovely. The kids can look up, there goes Nikki. And, I think it'd be wonderful, you know. Nobody listens to me. Space, our frontier. We seek Antarctica because we no longer have Middle Passage available. We seek Antarctica because we are Appalachian. We who are Appalachian understand talking of the wind and the quiet of the midnight sun. We seek Antarctica because poetry gave birth to math and science, not the other way around. We seek Antarctica because the creation of America, despite the difficulties, is about freedom and adventure. We the people are simply mammals upright. Just as the nation is having problems accepting the chores of mates to legally wed, we also have a problem of what is legally a child. I have a son, but I also have a girl dog. Question, is this my daughter? Does my son have a sister? Space, that final frontier, as Star Trek says, will pose questions that may never be answered. But the one question space does answer is there another side of the sun? We know the moon has another side, but we seek the quiet side of the sun. What form does it want? What life form does it warm? We seek Antarctica because space is not alien, and nothing is out there to kill us. We go on this adventure in friendship. I think 10 or 12 writers from these Appalachian hills, from this land that is difficult but not hostile, from these hills that stood for freedom, we are not going to send our sons to die so that the Shenandoah can have slaves, should go forth and seek our dreams. I would want a 6 a.m. wake up of the writers, myself included, get a cup of coffee if they would like, and go immediately, but not necessarily hurriedly, to our computers and share our dreams. We know matter is neither created nor destroyed, so there must be something that will talk to us in our dreams. We have sent photographers, engineers, and other scientific folk to Antarctica. It's time for the writers to serve. It's time to bring an experience of the imagination to bear on the closest thing we have to space. The morning blog will belong to the project. All else that is learned or dreamed will belong to the writers. I would want an after-evening meal get-together where we, the writers, would share a glass of wine and our thoughts. Not speaking for any of the other writers, I would use my notes for the evening sessions to create a world for my readers. NASA can rightfully say, well, why should we spend resources on writers? Because I believe we, the Western nations, are going to privatize space. And only the well-heeled can dream of the stars. Yet, it was the Appalachian dreamers who flew the planes and engineered the rockets, who thought that this wonderful ladder we all should climb. We need our youngsters in America, and especially the inner city and country hollers, to dream of the new frontiers. I see this as an Appalachian project, just since we are the homogeneous. At some point, NASA, we may need each other, but as I see us, a group who are used to the quiet, used to our own company, used to our dreams, are the perfect beginning. I once again see America leading planet Earth to go forward. We need poetry. We need dreams. We need to offer to serve the future. We need the marriage of Appalachia and Antarctica for space. We really do.
1: Miss Nikki Giovanni. Let's hear it one more time for Miss Nikki Giovanni. All right, folks. Well, that wraps up our radio show for tonight. And we're going to play you one more tune to take it out here. And it's called Who Broke the Lock on the Hen House Door? And then we're going to tag on a little bit of Cackling Hen at the end of this, and we call this our foul medley.

Floyd Country Store, we'd like to thank you for listening to the Floyd Radio Show. 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
4: Plenty of sunshine for today with an afternoon high 80 to 85. Clear tonight, 65 to 70. Tomorrow, sunshine 85 and mostly sunny, low 80s Friday. For the holiday weekend, starting out Saturday, mostly sunny, high of 80. Mostly sunny on Sunday, 75 to 80, and dry, pleasant weather for Labor Day on Monday. I'm staff meteorologist Bill Jackman on the Virginia News Network.
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3: For week two, our live game will be hosting at Narrows. 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The news is brought to you by the Succo Community Credit Union in Narrows and Pembroke and by Dairy Queen in Parisburg and Rich Creek.
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5: A new investigation is raising Virginia parents' concern about what's showing up in some popular children's snacks.
6: A spokesperson for Consumer Reports says the group tested 21 packaged snacks commonly eaten by children and found 14 contained concerning levels of at least one contaminant. 29 News reports that researchers identified unhealthy chemicals, including phthalates, which interfere with the body's natural hormones in several products. Consumer Reports says some exposure is unavoidable, but recommend parents vary snack choices and include more whole, unprocessed foods when possible. I'm Katie Gray.
5: A former Chesterfield County teacher is spending the rest of his life in prison. A judge sentenced 34-year-old Richard Franklin Troshak III of Chesterfield to 565 years in prison on 27 counts relating to child sexual abuse. Troshak was initially arrested August of 2025 after being caught filming people in the men's bathroom at a movie theater. He also previously worked at the Chester Early Childhood Learning Academy. The Pulaski Town Council has removed one of its members after his arrest for possession of child sexual abuse material. Stephen Wayne Erickson was ousted from his seat yesterday. Erickson was arrested in July and charged with sending and receiving images of children engaged in sexual acts. The council will appoint a new member within 45 days, and a special election for Erickson's seat will be held next year. President Trump is nominating Hung Cao for Navy Secretary. Cao has been serving as acting Navy Secretary since businessman John Phelan resigned from his post back in April. Trump announced his decision Tuesday on social media. Cao called his nomination an honor of a lifetime. His nomination will now need to be confirmed by the Senate. I'm Rebecca Hughes.
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8: Weather. Plenty of sunshine for today with an afternoon high 80 to 85. Clear tonight, 65 to 70. Tomorrow, sunshine 85 and mostly sunny, low 80s Friday. For the holiday weekend, starting out Saturday, mostly sunny, high of 80. Mostly sunny on Sunday, 75 to 80. And dry, pleasant weather for Labor Day on Monday. I'm staff meteorologist Bill Jackman on the Virginia News Network.
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1: I'm Thomas Cage, BNN Sports. The Nationals pounded the Braves 9-5 to open a two-game series at home. Brady House drove in three runs to lead the offense. Washington has won five of its last six games and will go for the sweep this afternoon. The Orioles fell to the Rockies 4-2 from Denver. Orioles pitcher Kyle Bradish talks about his outing.
2: Yeah, it was definitely a step in the right direction. I think the two runs came off of two breaking balls that just didn't have that normal finish below the zone. And they put good swings on it.
1: Baltimore had a four-game winning streak snap, and will try to earn a series win this afternoon. DC United will meet visitors Cincinnati FC on the home pitch Saturday afternoon. And Ravens defensive tackle Nnamdi Matabuke continues to ramp up for his return from a neck injury. Head coach Jesse Mittner said the 28-year-old is in a good position, but his status to play in week one is unclear. That's sports. I'm Thomas Cage with the Virginia News Network.
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5: weather.
6: Plenty of sunshine for today with an afternoon high 80 to 85. Clear tonight, 65 to 70. Tomorrow, sunshine 85 and mostly sunny, low 80s Friday. For the holiday weekend, starting out Saturday, mostly sunny, high of 80. Mostly sunny on Sunday, 75 to 80, and dry, pleasant weather for Labor Day on Monday. I'm staff meteorologist Bill Jackman on the Virginia News Network.
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3: Good afternoon. Here's WNRV forecast. Rest your Wednesday. Partly cloudy skies this afternoon with a high of 94 degrees. Winds from the west-northwest, 1 to 5 miles per hour. Clear skies tonight, low 69 degrees. Winds will be light and variable. Currently here at the WNRV studio on Route 100. Got partly cloudy skies and 90 degrees here, 3 minutes after 2. Coming up next, here's 2 hours of the Tim White Bluegrass Show.
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5: And welcome to this week's The Tim White Bluegrass Show. So glad to have you here with me. I'm going to be playing some of the best bluegrass, old-time Americana, laced with some comedy and a whole lot of good information like you get every week here on The Tim White Bluegrass Show. So reach over there, turn it up, take the knobs off the radio.

I want to tell you about Mrs. Pitts and her pet snake, Petey. I don't know whether you knew about that or not, but Mrs. Pitts had a pet snake, and his name was Petey. Now, snakes are like little kids, of course. They are mischievous, and they have a means of communication. They don't talk, of course, but they hiss. And that's their way of getting their message across. And they also live in a pit. And they sometime have been known to hiss in their pit. Mrs. Pitts was going to leave the house, and she told Petey, she said, "Now, Petey, I'm going to be gone for about 30 minutes, and while I'm gone, if you have to hiss, don't hiss in our pit. Go over to Mrs. Potts and hiss in her pit." So it was no time till he just had to hiss. So he went over to Mrs. Potts, and he just went ahead and hissed in her pit. She came to the door, and she said, "Petey, what are you doing?" He said, "I'm hissing in your pit." She said, "You can't hiss in our pit. If you have to hiss, you hiss in your own pit." So this hurt his feelings. He cried, crawled back to his own pit, and hissed in it. In the meantime, Mrs. Pitts came home. She said, "Petey, what on earth happened?" She saw that the pit was full of hiss. So he told her the story. He said, "Well, I had to hiss, so I went over to Mrs. Potts, and I was hissing in her pit. She came to the door, said, 'You can't hiss in our pit. If you have to hiss, you hiss in your own pit.'" Mrs. Pitts says, "Well, don't worry about that uppity Mrs. Potts. I can remember her when she didn't have a pit to hiss in."

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0: My name is Dale Pazinski. I'm 19 years old, and this is how I live United. 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
6: Well, we lost an icon in America this past week, folks. Dolly Parton passed away at age 80. We sure will miss her. What a great talent, what a great lady, and how she always tried to help other people. So keep her family in your thoughts and in your prayers, and we're going to have a little highlight in memory of Dolly Parton starting right now.

0: Dolly Parton, three in a row right there. Playing tribute in memory to Dolly Parton. And I know for one, I've got my flag at half mast. Yeah, the president, President Trump, said we're going to fly the flags at half mast for a week. So mine's halfway down here at the Tim White Bluegrass Show compound. Dolly Parton was born in Locust Ridge, Tennessee, began her singing career at age 11 and moved to Nashville in 1964 after graduating from high school. And she was introduced to bluegrass music by the Brewster Brothers, Willie and Bud. She had a career that started out on the Kaz Walker Show when she was about 14 years old. My good friend, late great Freddie Smith, I play his comedy a lot on this show. He used to give her a ride to Kaz Walker's show when she's just a little girl, and Fred spoke about that often. She joined the Grand Ole Opry in 1969. In 1987, recorded the trio album with Linda Ronstadt and Emmylou Harris. So full of a legacy that Dolly Parton left, and when they had the forest fires down around Gatlinburg and Pigeon Forge a few years ago, she pitched in and helped and gave donations. She had a book thing going on for children to get free books. She just gave back so many times. And she passed away last week at age 80. So we're remembering Dolly Parton, and I guess we always will. Rest in peace.
1: Hello, God. Are you out there?

0: And folks, Troublesome Holla, we're going to be doing our tribute to Mayberry at Mayberry Days on September 25th. 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Our show's at the historic Earl Theater on Main Street at 3 p.m., 3 in the afternoon at the wonderful Earl Theater. Troublesome Hollow's tribute to Mayberry. 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

man, just a sad kid, so broken hearted. 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

Yeah, Troublesome Holla, Donnie Ollis doing the lead singing there, and that's off of our soon-to-be-released Copperhead Road compact disc on Fat Dog Records. Be out sometime this fall, and let you know we're going to be part of Mayberry Days coming up the 25th of September at the Earl Theater in Mount Airy, North Carolina. 3 o'clock in the afternoon show on the Friday, September 25th. SurreyArts.org for all the information. S-U-R-R-Y, SurreyArts.org. It's a good half a week of Mayberry festivities in Mount Airy, North Carolina, where Andy Griffith was born and raised up. And then we're going to be part of Rhythm and Roots, too. Coming up in Bristol, Tennessee, the big festival there. We're going to be in front of that country music mural I painted. We're going to be there on September 12th. And our show's at 4 o'clock, I do believe. But just Google Rhythm and Roots in Bristol, Tennessee, and you'll find out all about that. And you can keep an eye on our website if you'd like, TroublesomeHolla.com. Ricky Skaggs in Kentucky Thunder, a little bit of Crossville, taking us to the end of this segment. Possum Road Count coming up in the last hour.

0: And folks, Troublesome Hollow, we're going to be doing our tribute to Mayberry at Mayberry Days on September 25th. 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

Yeah, Marty Raven, leaving on the next train smoking here on your favorite radio station on the Tim White Bluegrass Show. This past Thursday night, we had a full eclipse of the moon. Hope you got to see it. I did in my front yard. It's always pretty. Another one of God's natural wonders. So here's Larry Sparks singing about that new moon over his shoulder.

0: 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And when you get there, tell them Tim says howdy.
1: Well, Thelma Lou hears about this. She'll be thrilled.
0: And folks, Troublesome Holla, we're going to be doing our tribute to Mayberry at Mayberry Days on September 25th. 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That's S-U-R-R-Y, surreyarts.org. Our show's at the historic Earl Theater on Main Street at 3 p.m., 3 in the afternoon at the wonderful Earl Theater. 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
6: Joe's Landscaping. This is Joe.
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6: Are you serious?
7: 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We're calling it the National Sprinkler System. Isn't that great?
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6: That doesn't even make sense, sir.
7: Oh, no. 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You're right. 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
7: No. Imagine being able to flip a switch and put a fire out.
6: 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You know how much land you're talking about?
7: I know. It seems big, Joe.
6: It seems big.
7: Well, they built that pipeline thing. That's pretty big.
6: No. I'm sorry. I can't help.
7: Wait, Joe.
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0: Welcome back to the Tim White Bluegrass Show, and the whole nation is still grieving. A lot of the whole world is grieving over the passing of Dolly Parton this past week at age 80. And a little bit earlier, if you were listening, I did a tribute and memorial to Dolly, one of our segments. And one of our local heroes from Elizabethton, Tennessee, here in the birthplace of country music region, is Daniel Grindstaff. And Dolly did a song with him, I don't know, maybe a couple of years ago now, Forever Young. Here's Daniel Grindstaff with guest Dolly Parton. May the good-

say yes. Come on and put them hands together. Look here. Well,

Yeah, the Fairfield Four. One titled Hallelujah. Here on your favorite radio station on the Tim White Bluegrass Show.

0: Are you a fan of the Andy Griffith Show? 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
0: It's time now for this week's Tim White's Possum Road Cap. It's time for the Possum Spotter Club report again, folks. All of our Possum Spotter Club members send me reports each week where dead possums are spotted on America's highways, and I report the possum abuse to you right here on the Tim White Bluegrass Show. Remember, the more dead possums you see, the warmer the weather, and the fewer dead possums you see, the cooler the weather will be. 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Remember to get your membership card today. Now here's this week's Possum Report. Yeah, and the possums are out and about as usual in the summertime. They've had a wet summer, though. A lot of them got wet this summer, but anyway, they're doing just fine. I was in Toast, North Carolina at Snow's Garage this past week. Yeah, I hung out there in a customer lounge for a little while. While they put brakes on my truck, they charged my air conditioner. They fixed a door that wouldn't open, a back door on my pickup truck, and they did something else. But anyway, it's a fun time to see Uncle Van and the legendary Snowman. And only thing is, only report I got from them wasn't really anything about possums, but Uncle Van said his cat count is back up to about 20. So we don't count the cats, but that's just a little current events for you. Melissa Whitaker says, I'm normally an honest person, but I had No possums to report this week. Blame the trash cat. He made me try and cheat. And she's got a picture of a raccoon she sent me. Is that a nickname for a raccoon, is a trash cat? If not, it ought to be. Yeah. We've got Norma Baker. Norma Baker in Vinton, Virginia, said she spotted 3.5 dead possums on Interstate 581. Thank you, Norma Baker, for that report from Vinton, Virginia. And let's see. Willie Jenkins. He lives in Eureka Springs, Arkansas. I've been there before. He said he spotted 3 dead possums and 2 unknowns for a total of 5. And I didn't hear anything from Mount Airy this week or Toast other than what I've told you on, you know, and Toast is the one of the only places in the world you see the flying possums. And I'm going to have to bear down on those guys and see if they can stay up a little late some night and see if they see those flying possums again in Toast, North Carolina. And anyway, kind of a light report this week. Go to our Facebook page, Possum Spotter Club on Facebook. Possum Spotter Club on Facebook. 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

0: Raymond McLean wanted to Jesse McReynolds wrote called Playing Possum. That was Mike Stevens on that fine harmonica playing there. Here's Michael Reno Harrell on the Tim White Bluegrass Show.
1: It's mustard on hot dogs and ketchup on French fried potatoes.

Honeysuckle tastes sweet if you suck the back end of a blossom. And catfish tastes great, but I don't know a soul who eats possum.

tractor tire painted white and placed in the yard. Makes a quite stunning planter, but don't use a tire from a car.

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They just use the name. Iced tea ain't for breakfast and all barbecue ain't the same. 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And maybe one of these days you'll think John Boy and Billy are funny. The fact that people make money bass fishing's amazing.

Oh, we're having fun now on the Tim White Bluegrass Show. Here's some nice music from the Old Crow Medicine Show. One titled the James River Blues.

0: And folks, Troublesome Holla, we're going to be doing our tribute to Mayberry at Mayberry Days on September 25th. 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Our show's at the historic Earl Theater on Main Street at 3 p.m., 3 in the afternoon at the wonderful Earl Theater. 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

Unknown Henson, polyurethane. Sounds like he's found himself the perfect woman. Here's a Rice man on the Tim White Bluegrass Show, the late, great Tony Rice, doing my time.

0: Well, that's going to do it for me this week, folks. I enjoyed it as usual. Thanks for spending your time with me. And remember to keep Dolly Parton's family and all of us fans, for that matter, keep us all in your prayers. We should pray for each other every day. I do believe in it. But keep Dolly's family in your prayers, if you will. It's hard to believe she's gone, but she had 80 years and made a lot of her life. God bless you. I'll see you next time. And folks, Troublesome Hollow, we're going to be doing our tribute to Mayberry at Mayberry Days on September 25th. 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
10: We want to really incentivize processors to go above and beyond that testing to have what we're going to call the gold standard. 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They implement interventions, they do biomapping in their plants, and they have a really good understanding of how to control salmonella in their facilities.
9: I'm Rod Bain reporting for the U.S. Department of Agriculture in Washington, D.C.
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7: Weather.
11: Plenty of sunshine for today with an afternoon high 80 to 85. Clear tonight, 65 to 70. Tomorrow, sunshine 85 and mostly sunny, low 80s Friday. For the holiday weekend, starting out Saturday, mostly sunny, high of 80. Mostly sunny on Sunday, 75 to 80, and dry, pleasant weather for Labor Day on Monday. I'm staff meteorologist Bill Jackman on the Virginia News Network.
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13: If you look at the top of the Supreme Court building in Washington, D.C., you'll see Moses with the Ten Commandments. Well, I take that back. You won't actually see Moses, but you'll see a carving of Moses and the Ten Commandments. That carving was put there to show the importance of the Ten Commandments as the basis of our legal system here in America. But the Ten Commandments also give direction for our personal lives and how we should spend our time. For example, when considering this evening's entertainment, will you watch something that glorifies adultery and makes it look fashionable? Will you watch people commit murder? Will you expose your family to advertising that makes them covetous? Will your entertainment be free of language that takes God's name in vain? Will the children in the entertainment be role models for your children by honoring mother and father? Remember, learning the Ten Commandments and applying them to how you'll spend your time will redeem the time.
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4: The Salvation Army is pushing back against a federal discrimination lawsuit involving a former Lynchburg employee.
5: Records show the Salvation Army has filed its response to a federal lawsuit brought on by the Equal Employment Opportunity Commission. Melinda Dugas with the EEOC says a Lynchburg employee with cancer was denied a reasonable accommodation and effectively forced to resign. The Salvation Army disputes those allegations, saying it allowed the employee to miss dozens of workdays and that she left voluntarily. The Cardinal News reports the case is now moving through federal court. I'm Joe Morano.
4: A Virginia nonprofit is heading to Nepal to help the victims of the deadly flash flooding that killed hundreds late last month. Portsmouth-based Mercy Chefs activated their emergency response, triggering volunteers from Virginia to head to help. The group has handed out more than 17,000 meals in Nepal so far. I'm Rebecca Hughes.
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8: weather.
9: Clear tonight, 65 to 70. Sunshine tomorrow, 85. Then clear tomorrow night, leading us into the end of the week on Friday with mostly sunny skies, 80 to 85. On Saturday, starting the holiday weekend, mostly sunny near 80. And Sunday, mostly sunny, 75 to near 80. I'm staff meteorologist Bill Jackwoman on the Virginia News Network.
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1: I'm Thomas Cage, BNN Sports. The Nationals pounded the Braves 9-5 to open a two-game series at home. Brady House drove in three runs to lead the offense. Washington has won five of its last six games and will go for the sweep this afternoon. The Orioles fell to the Rockies 4-2 from Denver. Orioles pitcher Kyle Bradish talks about his outing.
2: Yeah, it was definitely a step in the right direction. I think the two runs came off of two breaking balls that just didn't have that normal finish below the zone. And they put good swings on it.
1: Baltimore had a four-game winning streak snap and will try to earn a series win this afternoon. DC United will meet visitors Cincinnati FC on the home pitch Saturday afternoon. And Ravens defensive tackle Nnamdi Matabuke continues to ramp up for his return from a neck injury. Head coach Jesse Mittner said the 28-year-old is in a good position, but his status to play in Week 1 is unclear. That's sports. I'm Thomas Cage with the Virginia News Network.
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2: Clear tonight, 65 to 70. Sunshine tomorrow, 85. Then clear tomorrow night, leading us into the end of the week on Friday with mostly sunny skies, 80 to 85. On Saturday, starting the holiday weekend, mostly sunny near 80. And Sunday, mostly sunny, 75 to near 80. I'm staff meteorologist Bill Jackman on the Virginia News Network.
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3: For week two, our live game will be hosting at Narrows. Rappaport at Giles will be recorded. Both games kick off 7 p.m. on Friday. The news is brought to you by the Succo Community Credit Union in Narrows and Pembroke and by Dairy Queen in Parrisburg and Rich Creek.
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5: A state senator is proposing a ban on license plate cameras in Virginia.
6: Republican Senator Glenn Sturtevant says government should not be building a statewide surveillance database with information about average, everyday Virginians. He says he'll introduce legislation during the next General Assembly session to make the cameras illegal. Several Virginia communities have recently moved to end their contracts with companies like Flock Safety, citing concerns over privacy and data collection practices. I'm Richard Stelling.
5: Washington Manassas Airport has received FAA approval to begin commercial airline service. The airport received its Part 139 operating certificate in a ceremony Monday. An FAA administrator told local officials that it's the first time a Virginia private airport has earned the certificate in over 50 years. The airport is working to secure an airline and hopes commercial flights can begin late next year. A new simulation lab is giving future Virginia healthcare workers hands-on training closer to home.
7: Piedmont Virginia Community College opened a healthcare simulator lab in its Giuseppe Center, allowing nursing and other health sciences students to practice patient care in a realistic setting. Nicole Winkler, PVCC's Dean of Health and Life Sciences, tells WVIR the lab expands training opportunities while helping build the region's future healthcare workforce. She says the addition comes as healthcare providers across Virginia continue working to fill shortages in nursing and other medical professions. I'm Thomas Cage.
5: Seemingly healthy deer are turning up dead near ponds and creeks across Virginia. The State Department of Wildlife Resources said Tuesday it has received several reliable reports of suspected hemorrhagic disease. Tiny biting flies spread the virus, killing the deer before they even look sick. High fevers also drive the infected animals towards water to cool down, which is why the carcasses often end up in waterways. Biologists say the disease poses no threat to people or pets, and outbreaks usually end after the first frost kills the insects. I'm Rebecca Hughes.
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9: Clear tonight, 65 to 70. Sunshine tomorrow, 85. Then clear tomorrow night, leading us into the end of the week on Friday with mostly sunny skies, 80 to 85. On Saturday, starting the holiday weekend, mostly sunny near 80. And Sunday, mostly sunny 75 to near 80. I'm staff meteorologist Bill Jackman on the Virginia News Network.
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6: Clear tonight, 65 to 70. Sunshine tomorrow, 85. Then clear tomorrow night, leading us into the end of the week on Friday with mostly sunny skies, 80 to 85. On Saturday, starting the holiday weekend, mostly sunny near 80. And Sunday, mostly sunny, 75 to near 80. I'm staff meteorologist Bill Jackwoman on the Virginia News Network.
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5: Weather.
6: Clear tonight, 65 to 70. Sunshine tomorrow, 85. Then clear tomorrow night, leading us into the end of the week on Friday with mostly sunny skies, 80 to 85. On Saturday, starting the holiday weekend, mostly sunny near 80. And Sunday, mostly sunny, 75 to near 80. I'm staff meteorologist Bill Jackwoman on the Virginia News Network.
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